There is no dogma, but the Word of God, and the Word of God is with you. It is in you. 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

0: There is no dogma, but the word of God, and the word of God is with you.
1: New York Creole.
0: It is in you. 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
1: 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For each scene I noticed, two sets of footprints in the sand. One set belonged to me, and the other to the Lord. When the last scene of my life flashed before us, I looked back at the footprints in the sand, and I noticed that many times along the path of life, there was only one set of footprints. I also noticed that it happened at the very lowest and saddest times in my life, and this really bothered me, so I questioned the Lord about it.

0: Lord, you said that once I decided to follow you, you would walk with me all the way. 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
1: Wap koute New York Creole.
0: I don't understand why in times when I needed you most, you should leave me. 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
1: Hello.
2: Hi, baby. It's me, Toto Moy. Do you remember me?
1: Toto Moy? I don't think so.
2: Oh, let me tell you.

for a beautiful Saturday. It's Saturday, another Saturday afternoon in New York City. And it's a wonderful sunny day. It's nice. It's not too hot, not too cold. And everybody's about their business. They're getting ready for the Labor Day weekend on Eastern Parkway. Everybody's car is all decorated. People, just be careful. Just take it easy and just go with love. Treat everybody with love, and it will be a wonderful, blessed day. Yes, this is the Eagles of Mention broadcast. This is Lady Eagle, your Caribbean queen of gospel and culture, reporting live from NYKFM, New York Creole. We are going to take this eagle up, up, and away as we join our engineer now in soaring on our journey. Mr. Engineer, good afternoon. Lift us up.

0: Okay, this is a Tana. It's Tana, a culture, reggae culture singer, Etana. And she said, I am not afraid as long as I am protected by the Most High One. Yes, let us bow our heads. Let us pray. Good afternoon, my missionary. How are you?
1: Good afternoon, yes. My bishop. Blessed.
0: Glory to God. Glory to God. We are going to lift our voices in prayer. We're going to tell him, thank you, God. Thank you, Jesus. Thank you, Holy Ghost. My God, for taking us through the course of this week and bringing us into a brand new month. We thank you for guidance. We thank you for covering. We thank you for protection. We thank you for your wisdom and your knowledge and your understanding in our life. And
1: hallelujah.
0: Thanking you for stretching your hands over us. Hey, covering us in your blood, Lord, from accident, dangers, fires, pestilence, death and judgment. God, we decree and declare life. We decree and declare abundance. We decree hallelujah. Health. Hallelujah. We decree and declare. Hallelujah. Prosperity.
1: Hallelujah.
0: As we come on this broadcast today, open up the earwaves, God. Somebody else that never heard this broadcast before will hear it today and find something in it that can give them inspiration, empowerment, and strength to move forward. We thank you. We thank you. We glorify you, God.
1: Hallelujah.
0: Thank you, Jesus, for this day. Mr. Engineer, take up and away.
1: Hallelujah. Bless it.
0: Hallelujah.

do without you, my God. Can't do without you. Favor make a step. I can't even walk without you holding my hands. I want to say hi to Brother Junior Dixon, and I want to say hi to Sister Beverly Sinclair, Sister Carmen Lewis. Yes, all of these people that God has blessed me to be a part, glory to God, of their lives in some way or the next. To know them. It's a blessing in our Dr. Garden up in St. Albans, Queens. Yes, my people, God is alive and we are great in his name and we are growing. Yes, this broadcast is sponsored by the Isle of Patmos Third Dimension Ministries, located in St. Albans, Queens, New York, 111-20 Farmery Boulevard. Yes, and we are in service from 11 with our Sunday school, 12 o'clock with our adult Bible study, and 1 o'clock p.m., yes, with our praise and worship and service. So join us, 111-20 Farmers Boulevard, where Pastor Davina Cameron is a pastor, and Bishop Dr. Valerie Gibson is the senior pastor and the overseer and prelate. So come on out and join us, and have a wonderful, precious day as we worship together in the Lord, and we start our services at 1 p.m. every Sunday, sharp, okay? So come on out, be delivered, be blessed, be, you know, shouting in the Holy Ghost and giving the devil a black eye, okay, my people? So now let us take this eagle up and away one more time. And when we come back down, we are going to head over to our inspirational department where our Minister Cleveland Brown is going to speak to us today again. So, Mr. Engineer, take us up.

0: not the way for that the cross is where I find salvation. My people, salvation is Jesus Christ. Are you washed in the blood of the Lamb? That makes a great big difference all our lives. My people, I introduce you now to the Inspiration Department, where Minister Cleveland Brown is going to be coming to you. Minister Brown, are you on board?
1: Yes, Bishop, I'm here. God be the glory.
0: Thank you, sir. Please take over the podium. Thank you.
1: Hallelujah. Praise the Lord, everyone. And greetings to Bishop Gibson, all our NYK FM team, and to all our journalistic team on board. Greetings in the mighty, wonderful name of Jesus Christ. Wherever you are listening, from your home, your workplace, your car, or perhaps the hospital room, I believe God arranged for you to hear this word. You may be tired, you may be hurting, you may feel forgotten, but I came to announce over these earwaves, there is still hope. Your pain does not have the final word. Your diagnosis does not have the final word. Your financial struggle does not have the final word. Your family crisis does not have the final word. God has the final word. And because God is still on the throne, there is still hope. Father, in the name of Jesus, I breathe upon this broadcast. Let the word enter every troubled home and every wounded heart. Strengthen the weary. Give faith to the discouraged. Let someone who was ready to give up find a reason to believe again. Hide your servant behind the cross and let Jesus be glorified. In Jesus' mighty name, amen. Our main text today is taken from Ecclesiastes 9, verse 4, and it's read, "For to him that is joined to all the living, there is hope. For a living dog is better than a dead lion." I would like to preach from the sermon title, "Hope is Still Alive." The writer gives us a simple but powerful truth. If you are still amongst the living, it's still available. Breath in your body means God has not finished with you. The fact that you woke up today is evidence that your story is still being written. You may not like the chapter you're in, but do not close the book before God finished the story. Does not pretend that trouble is absent. Hope, look at the trouble and declare, "My God is greater." Hope does not deny pain. Hope believes pain is not permanent. Hope does not say the night is not dark. Hope says morning is coming. Psalms 30 and verse 5 says, "Weeping may endure for a night, but joy cometh in the morning." The Bible says weeping may endure, but it does not say weeping will rule forever. Night has a time limit. Trouble has a boundary. If you can hold on through the night, morning is coming. Remember who God is, my friends. Romans 15:13 says, "Now the God of hope fill you with all joy and peace in believing, that he may abound in hope through the power of the Holy Ghost." Paul calls him the God of hope. Our hope is not rooted in perfect circumstances. It is rooted in God and changing character. People change, money changes, health may change, but God does not change. He was faithful yesterday, he's faithful today, and he will be faithful tomorrow. When your mind feels overwhelmed, do not begin with the size of the problem. Begin with the greatness of your God. He opened the Red Sea. He fed Israel in the wilderness. He shut the lion's mouth. He stood with the Hebrews boys in the fire. Jesus healed the sick, opened blind eyes, raised the dead. He is still God today. The same God who brought you through is able to bring you through again. This is not the first storm you have faced. There were nights when you wondered whether you would survive, but God kept you. There were bills you did not know how you would pay them, but God made a way. There were tears you cried privately, but God gave you strength publicly. If he kept you then, he can catch you again. Job 14 verse 7 says, "For there is hope of a tree if it be cut down, that it will sprout again. Yet through the scent of water it will bud and bring forth buds like a plant." What was cut down can live again. Job pictured a tree that has been cut down. The natural eyes, it looks finished. Its branch and its beauty are gone. Yet beneath the ground, its roots remain. As the scent of water, life begins moving again. Perhaps life has cut you down. A relationship ended. A loved one died. A job disappeared. A plan failed. And someone you trusted wounded you. You may look at what remained and say, "There is nothing left." But God says the root is still alive. What is hidden beneath the surface still carry promise. One word from God can awaken a buried dream. One divine connection can open a closed door. One act of obedience can redirect your life. One prayer can become the beginning of your turnaround. You may have been cut down, but you have not been counted out. You may have been wounded, but you are not worthless. You may have lost some branches, but the root of God's purpose still alive. There is still hope, my friends. Yeah. Lamentation 3 said, "This I recall of mind. Therefore have I hope. It is of the Lord's mercies that we are not consumed. They are new every morning. Great is thy faithfulness." Jeremiah was surrounded by devastation, yet he made a decision. "This I recall to my mind." He chose what his mind would dwell upon. He remembered God's mercy and faithfulness, and that memory became a doorway to hope. Remember God, my friend. Remember God, my friend. The Bible often begins in the mind. The battle often begins in the mind. Despair says, "Nothing will change." Fear says, "The worst will happen." Shame says, "God cannot use you anymore." But the word says, "His mercies are new every morning." Yesterday, failure does not exhaust today's mercy. You may have fallen, but mercy says, "Get up." You may have wandered, but grace says, "Come home." Do not allow one bad chapter to convince you that the entire book is bad. Do not allow one closed door to persuade you that every door is closed. Recall the goodness of God. Remember the prayer he already answered. Great is his faithfulness. Jesus is hope when everything looks dead. In John chapter 11, Lazarus became sick and died. Mary and Martha had prayed and waited, but Jesus did not arrive when they expected. By the time he came, Lazarus had been buried 4 days. Martha said, "Lord, if thou had been here, my brother would not die." Her word carry faith and disappointment at the same time. Somebody listening, understand Martha. You prayed, yet the situation becomes worse. You believe, yet the door still closed. You wonder, "Lord, why did you not move sooner?" But Jesus answered, I am the resurrection and the life. He that believeth in me, though he were dead, yet shall he live. Jesus went to the tomb and cried, Lazarus, come forth.
0: Amen.
1: What was dead responded to his voice. Some things are beyond our power, but nothing is beyond the voice of Jesus Christ. He can call peace into a troubled mind, unity into a broken family, purpose out of pain, and possibility out of a palace, out of a place that looked permanently closed. The tomb is not the end when Jesus is standing outside. The stone is not too heavy. The darkness is not too deep. The hour is not too late. Jesus is still the resurrection and the life. There is still hope, my friends. To the person grieving, your tears are not weak faith. Jesus wept. God is near to the brokenhearted, and he will carry you one day at a time. To the person facing sickness, continue praying. Seek proper medical care and follow wise treatment. Your condition is something you are facing. It is not the whole of who you are. God can give healing, strength, wisdom, and peace through the process. To the person under financial pressure, temporary lack does not determine your value. Ask God for wisdom. Take the next responsible step and trust him for provision. To the person battling anxiety, depression, or thought of giving up, do not suffer alone. Tell someone trustworthy today, a relative, a pastor, a counselor, a doctor, or emergency service. Reaching for help is not a lack of faith. It is an act of courage. Your life is precious, and your story is not over. So three faith steps. Speak the word. Do not repeat only what fear says. Put God's word in your mouth. The Lord is my shepherd. God is our refuge and strength. No weapon formed against me shall prosper. Stay connected. Despair grows in isolation. Remain connected to people who will pray with you, speak truth to you, and help you take healthy steps. Take the next step. You may not solve everything today, but you can take one faithful step. Make the call. Attend the appointment. Submit the application. Apologize. Forgive. Open your Bible and pray again. Small obedience can carry great hope. I declare over the person listening today, you will not surrender your future to one painful lesson. The hand of God is upon your life. Strength is coming back. Faith is rising again. The darkness will not last forever. There is still hope for your family. There is hope for your health. There is still hope for your future. There is still hope for the delayed dream, the prodigal child, the wounded marriage, and the person who has fallen. As long as there is God, there is hope. As long as there is breath, there is possibility. And as long as Jesus is alive, your situation can still change. There is still hope. Still hope. There is still hope. Our greatest hope is Jesus Christ. He died for our sin. He rose again. Because he lived, forgiveness is a new beginning. An eternal life are available. If you do not know Jesus as your Lord and Savior, I wanted to come home, pray this prayer with me sincerely as I close. Lord Jesus, I come to you as I am. I confess that I am a sinner and I need your mercy. I believe you died for my sin and rose again. Forgive me, wash me, and make me new. I turn from my sins and I receive you as my Lord and Savior. Help me follow you from this day forward. Thank you for saving me in Jesus' mighty name.
0: Amen.
2: Amen.
0: Amen, amen, amen. Thank you, Minister Brown. That's Minister Evelyn Brown from our inspirational department. And this week he said, Jesus is our hope. Ah, yes. Do you accept that, somebody?
2: So you just
0: cannot, and you must not give up. Thank you, Minister Brown. Mr. Engineer, can you take us up and away? When we come back, we'll be in our journalistic department with our journalistic leader and team, Sister Tessa Ake.
3: Amen, amen, amen.
0: Yes, Mr. Engineer, take us up and away.

0: Big Room with our journalistic team leader, Sister Tessa Akit. Sister Tessa, take over.
1: Sing amen, amen, amen, amen. Praise perfect. God. Pleasant Sabbath. Good afternoon to everyone within the sound of my voice. We appreciate you and we are happy that you join us week in and week out and you come to share in our inspirational offering during our inspirational segment. And we are happy that you stay with us to be available to what we hope is helpful and relevant information coming to you from our journalistic portion of the show. And so today, brethren, we want to take a look at impacts of the current Zoran Kwame Mamdani administration as the newly 9-month mayor, elected 9-month mayor of the city of New York, and some of the things that he promised to do on the campaign trail and appears to be attempting to bring to life within the confines of his administrative reach, his legislative acumen, strategic interventions, and owning up to campaign promises. And so we've seen that some of his big ticket initiatives have already trying to come to fruition, if not in the way he phrased it, but to what he can do within the context of having to deal with the state and the federal government when it comes to money, and dealing with the city council, which is provides the checks and balances to what the mayor of New York City can do. He is not an independent operator. And one of the things that we want to take a look at this afternoon, brethren, is recently, Mayor Mamdani and the school's chancellor of New York City Department of Education, Brother Kumar Samuels, announced that there would be an upcoming ban in the 26-27 school year, which goes into effect September 10th, which is next week, when school reopens in New York City. And they are taking a look at and have decided to ban the use of artificial intelligence tools within the concept of the learning environment, starting with 2K, pre-K 2, all the way to the eighth grade, and with some limited intervention at the high school level. And so AI has attempted, and purely in my view, for financial gain, because the architecture and purveyors of artificial intelligence are tech companies that want to sell their software and sell their what they create to mass public for money, just like cell phones came into being, and now there are zillions of cell phone users in the world. And many of us feel that we can't survive a day or live without our mobile telephones, and that includes myself. So artificial intelligence teaching tools wants to find its way into New York City public education, which I already believe is plagued by teacher shortages and behavioral disruption by some of our young people and students, and a lack of learning ability from some of our challenged students, which they have attempted to special education to try and bridge that gap so that our children with learning disabilities would emerge from public schools challenged and instructed and able to become participating students in society. And we know that the public school system have a lot of significant challenges already. So if you bring in artificial intelligence teaching tools, which right now the chancellor and the mayor feels that they need to put guardrails in place because they feel that they're protecting New York City students. They feel that the human connection and interaction from peers, which can be a challenge, and teach the human connections, which is teachers teaching all subjects as opposed to clicking mouses on in front of either a tablet or a computer, is not really the answer to gauge and understand and be sure that concepts and critical thinking strategies and other things are being explored and fundamentally determined, if it's not by a teacher who can assess whether a child is grasping a concept or not grasping a concept, struggling, not struggling. You know, this is the way that through the human contact, we determine if children are struggling with visual problems, and so they can't see, so they need glasses, hearing problems, so they don't hear too well, so they need hearing aids and other assistance. And you can't, in my view, it's difficult, it would be difficult to determine that if they're sitting in front of tablets and computers in a classroom view. It's difficult, it would be difficult to determine that if they're sitting in front of tablets and

0: who are trained, who have zillions of years of experience. Let that be determined by a human individual, as opposed to sitting them in front of computers and tablets where they just click. And so it is my view that the mayor of New York City and the chancellor of the Department of Education has taken a step in the right direction. There is some limited availability for AI uses in context at the high school level, but those students are usually ages 14 to 18. Their foundational educational background had already been determined. We already know who the potential scientists and engineers and doctors and lawyers are going to be. They've already established what they grasped, what they didn't grasp, what they lost, what they didn't lose. And by the time you become a teenager, the handwriting is usually on the wall. It doesn't mean that they know everything. They still haven't mastered algebra and trigonometry and some of the old concepts. And those things should still be taught by a human person. But at the very least, if AI concepts and tools are introduced to the teenager, it could be with the understanding that this is not what they should depend on and rely on, that they still need to use their God-given brain to problem solve and to make determinations about what's right and wrong and what's true and not true, and that two and two still equals four, et cetera, et cetera. And I yield my time to the other podcasters. Let's see. Let's have them weigh in on this topic. Attorney Marshall, are you there?
1: Yes, good afternoon, Jacqueline. Point du jour Marshall is here, and I would like to welcome everyone, and I hope everyone is listening to everyone who's listening will start to understand some of the issues and the plus and minuses of AI. Now, AI has been developing for some time, but all of a sudden, AI came upon us. And hardly anyone was prepared to deal with how they would integrate AI into schools and learning and the process. Now, navigating AI in terms of best practices for children in kindergarten through the 12th grade, understanding that generally the children have a greater grasp of technology than we do. So navigating the technological changes with a framework for appropriate integration into schools is challenging. It has yet to be done. They have not determined which policies, procedures, and what they're going to do and how to integrate it. Now, without appropriate guardrails, AI can interfere and disrupt a classroom. It can interfere with the learning process through what you're doing in class in terms of assignment. Children can probably enter the information in no time and have artificial intelligence tell them a great deal. Now, what that process is, it's limiting their creativity, it's limiting their imagination, and it's threatening academic integrity because how much of the work are they really doing? AI took root so deeply and so quickly that no one, as I said before, has taken the appropriate time to properly integrate it into the schools in a manner that allows children to be explorative, to learn, to be creative, to use their imagination. Using AI to do your homework and your assignment, I think people were like, oh, it gives them more time to play. However, what is the process of learning? What are our children learning? What are they contributing? Right? What parts of their brains are they usually using to process information, to learn more information, to write, to do mathematics, to do all the stuff that we've learned from our brains? No one understands or truly know how this AI will limit the progress of our own children and how they're learning and how it will manifest in society in terms of how they will contribute to society, how they will learn, and what way they'll be learning. Now, to integrate AI technology successfully in schools, I would think that teachers, students, and staff need to develop a framework. And like I said before,

0: the framework has not, no one has agreed on any particular framework that would encourage research-based strategies as well as learning goals. Those things have not been done. Most schools and most districts have yet to develop guidance and policies to integrate AI. So when Mayor Mamdani was asked, along with his the Board of Education and the people, the administration, what are we doing? How are we going to handle this school year? Then they integrated a policy saying no AI in schools, really very limited for K through eighth graders. But I don't know what that means. They said also that teachers are not supposed to integrate AI in terms of when they give assignment to correct the assignment, because truly you can insert the questions and the answers that the children have given and have AI also grade the children. So there's a policy that AI should not do that. And I would state that any policy to integrate AI should encourage and protect the learning process. But what is the learning process? There are so many ways of learning and so many ways of teaching that it becomes very questionable in terms of what different districts use different learning styles and different mechanisms all throughout the United States. There is no one particular policy about how to integrate AI or even how to teach mathematics, how to teach reading, writing, how to teach, I guess, creative writing. Everyone's using various methods in order to teach. However, reportedly, America's youth, they had a festival. The children themselves are developing policies on how to use AI. They still are working on how AI should be used by young students. And there's a plan that these students themselves will be teaching how to the best practices of AI through webinars, workshops, public discussions. I myself think that it's a wonderful idea that AI is being limited in public schools, at least from 1 through 8. I think it should be limited from 1 to 12, from K to 12. And the reason why is I think that when you read and you're writing and that you're not using artificial intelligence, technology to do your work, it allows you to grow, to develop, to think, to process. So if you're just going to go on the computer and then put in information and then it spits back hallucination and whatever it does, how are children truly learning? How are they processing? How are they developing their mental strength, their minds, their stamina for reading, their stamina for writing, their stamina for analysis? It becomes a major issue and a major problems. And I think that although there is no true clarity and they have not determined how best to integrate AI, limiting its use until they're able to develop effective policies to integrate AI is definitely, in my opinion, a good idea at this point. And Amen. With that, I end my time.
1: Thank you. Sister Sharon, are you there?
2: Yes, good afternoon, everyone. Thank you so much for taking this time on your Sabbath to be able to once again be informed about public issues. I, like the other two panelists, are in agreement with the policy that's being set forth to ban the use of AI from pre-K to 8 for the next year. And I support this policy for a number of reasons. Policy will affect outcomes in the future. So let's go back to some examples and see how they've affected students who are now in high school or have recently graduated in high school. So President George W. Bush implemented this policy to improve, and I'm going to put that in quotes, learning outcomes. And that policy was No Child Left Behind. And what it did is rewarded those who take tests well. But as we know from the past, the future, and currently, children have access to different resources. And sometimes test scores are a reflection of the absence of equity rather than the presence or the ability of the students. And let's go more locally how that was affected. Michael Bloomberg and his mayoralty adopted a policy that implemented the teaching of reading. And that policy was balanced literacy, as opposed to what had been traditionally used in public schools, in all schools for that matter, was children learn to read by phonics, right? And the basic thing is phonics, we know that we have to sound out each part of the word to be able to recognize and pronounce the word, and then develop the ability to appropriately use the word in a sentence, then in a paragraph, then in an essay. And when you were in high school, you had to do term papers. So it's building upon skill upon skill upon skill in a manner that had been tested over many decades. So now we have balanced literacy, where the children identify the words in context. Well, that directly affects what the literacy is like at home and in the community. And the input the community school boards had at that point in the implementation of the policy was proscribed, deliberately so, by the mayor, because what they did in his policy was to limit the policy of what used to be the Board of Education, right? And they turned it into the Panel of Educational Policy with a number of political appointees who had their hand in education. So not taking education out of it altogether, but the community school boards held a lot of power as to what kind of curricula, what kind of administrative personnel, i.e. principals and superintendents, led their districts with the ability of understanding what the local students needed. So we go to another chancellor, we move back to another mayoralty, and that's Mayor de Blasio. De Blasio hired a chancellor, Chancellor Carranza, who focused on the issue of equity. In order to have children achieve, children can achieve at a high rate, but some children need more assistance than others. Some need the ability from the very basics, some need additional tools, and other students, as Sister Tessa had said, come with a high level of ability and are rewarded with the best teachers and the best learning opportunities. So here's the thing. COVID showed us what inequity looks like in education in terms of access to the internet, in terms of access to computers and things of that ilk. So what did that mean? When schools shut down, not every student had their own computer or tablet. Not every home had access to the internet. Not every child had a parent who had facility with those tools. And more importantly, many students were not able to be supervised by their parents at home because the parents were essential workers and had to go to work. So they were left to their own devices. And teachers also did not have the facility with learning how to teach using the internet. How do you keep students engaged? How do you know they're engaged? And what are the outcomes? It was one big test. And I think that Mayor Mandani's chancellor, Chancellor Samuels, has really brought this thoughtfully, because in pre-K to 8, you're developing essential skills. Because in order to be able to use AI, you have to fundamentally understand, one, it's not going to do the work for you. Inputs and outputs will yield differences. And in order to be able to have those skills, they need to research, they need to write, they need to extrapolate information that they have so that they will be able to put their own thoughts together. If nothing else, a check between what the student thinks and what may AI have to offer. But here's the other thing. AI technology, as Attorney Marshall has said, is developing rapidly. I know, as someone who has to use tools in the workplace, even the integration of AI into our basic computer software, Microsoft now has Copilot, Google has its own thing going on, and how do I use these skills? And here's the thing, not everybody has the same level of access, because you can be in ChatGPT and get to a point where when you need to ask the next question or the next iteration of something that you're studying, you need to have paid access. How are we going to decide access? And more specifically, with the Department of Education, I would be very surprised if they had a budget that was that would be capable of covering the cost across the bandwidth. Because as I said, different communities have different levels of access. Different students have different needs. So how do you learn these tools? How do you procure these tools? It shouldn't be the company that has the best marketing, but the company that offers the best offerings for New York City students. And also, in getting those contracts, what role will the UFT play? Because certainly using AI must play into some part of their contract, right? And there are a lot of teachers that are not as able with technology as some of their students. So by holding back to have the opportunity to teach the teachers, have teacher development in using these tools, to study, compare, right? That's an opportunity for our students that are in 2K through the eighth grade to be able to learn their fundamental skills so that they can be developed. Because understand this, one of the biggest problems with balanced literacy and No Child Left Behind is that we are now approaching something as basic literacy. And what does that mean? That means because people were teaching to the test, No Child Left Behind, so they only had to read passages. There was no need for them to read books. And what we're seeing among many college freshmen, high school seniors that do not have the ability to read entire books. And what happens when you don't read entire books? You read headlines. And what we know, especially Attorney Marshall, I'm sure you're familiar with this, much of what can be harmful to us is buried in the details. And we have to develop a society that balances technology with knowledge, or certainly the ability to learn. So with that, I yield my time.
1: Thank you, Sister Sharon. Brother Tony, are you there?
3: Yes, I'm here. Good afternoon, everyone. Good afternoon. I agree with the caller's view on AI. It should be limited because you're going to lose the creativity. The student's going to lose the imagination. Einstein said the greatest gift we have is our imagination. And we're going to lose our imagination. We're going to lose the creativity. And the teacher can lose the relationship between the student and the teacher, which is very important. And teaching motivates kids. It's not about learning. They motivate kids. Who can motivate the kids to learn? That's the number one thing. You have to motivate. You have to inspire our children. I don't think AI does that. You can motivate because you're going to turn kids into robots, into machines. You know, you can teach them how to be creative. You know, you can teach them how to use the imagination. You're just going to go strict by the numbers. I think it's a good idea to ban it. And it should be banned entirely until maybe high school should be banned, because you have to have the teacher student relationship. It's very important. Teachers motivate kids. Not each student is, you know, could be lacking. The teacher knows, because you're going to use the love between the teacher and the student. There's a lot of love, a lot of motivation. Some of my best teachers motivated me. I don't know how to be creative. But that's what you're going to lack with the AI. You need to have teachers motivate the kids. You can motivate the kids how to be creative, how to use the imagination. I don't think AI does that. So, you know, I think teach is very important. I don't want to go where you can use AI to learn. I think it's a bad idea. I think you have to have teachers to motivate the kids, how to teach them how to be creative, use the imagination. It's very important. So I agree with everybody that says that it should be very limited. AI should be very limited. You should have maybe one class. It should not be throughout every class. You should maybe have one class. We teach how to use AI. It shouldn't be we can replace teachers with AI. It should be limited, because you have to have your creativity. You have to use your imagination. You got to learn to be creative, to create, to write, to use your imagination. And you have to have teachers to motivate, how to teach students how to be motivated, how to stay motivated. And I think that's very important. And the love, the relationship between students and teachers is very important. You know, one of the reasons why I did well in school, because of my teachers motivating me how to learn the thrill of learning. So I think, again, you lose that if you go AI. You need to have that relationship between student and teacher. So I yield my time.
1: Thank you, Brother Tony. Brother Julius, are you there?
4: Yes, I am. Good evening, good afternoon, everyone, and thank you. Quickly, I'll say, Minister Brown, you have been doing an excellent job, and I always enjoy listening to your messages. And I thank you always for being faithful and for bringing an inspiring word. And the topic is, should AI be banned from school? I believe 100%. Why? Because it, as everyone has stated, it hinders the person from processing information. Now, they say that the attention span of a human being is 8 seconds. Some people it's more than that, some people it's less. Now, with the AI coming on scene, I mean, I'm one of them who I have to check myself, because let's say as someone who's preparing a message to preach, I mean, you could type in whatever you want and AI will spit out a message for you. But what that does, it hinders the ability for, like me, for example, to go in there and search out the scriptures. AI does it for you. Everything there is at a fingertips. 2 years ago, my granddaughter, who was then 9, turned 11 as of last Sunday. She showed me how to use AI to look for stuff online and to find out where it is, and to even to get competitive prices. Now, this was a 9-year-old, and I have been using it ever since, and I enjoy using it. But what I have come to realize that the youths of today does not think. They say common sense is not common, and it applies to the youths of today, much less if we are going to allow AI in schools. Now, at 10 years old, back in Guyana, I was taught algebra. I fell in love with algebra, geometry, and we got a sprinkle of trigonometry. And I was 10 years old, you know, back then. It causes us to think. Now, we all know that when we read books, books triggers our imagination, our ability to think, our ability to process information. And with this AI, it gets rid of all of that process. It does it for us, which makes us lazy. I for one, am struggling to get back to the place where I could sit and read a book from cover to cover in a day's time. It's a very, very difficult process because there are so many distractions, and I will admit, my brain has gotten lazy. And if I am a person who grew up and was an avid reader, to the point where right now I just click a button, I just type in an information, and I click a button, and the information is right there within a few seconds. What is going to happen to our youths in the high school and in the school system? They have already stopped thinking on their own. They have already stopped processing information. And it's sad to say that many a times when I have these young people working for me, and I make sure that I don't abuse them and I give them an excellent salary, simple problems they can't solve, because guess what? Their minds are not trained to process information, and AI strips all of that away from all of us. So I agree with everyone who came before me in saying that AI is not a good idea in the high school system. Today's extension span is about 5 seconds. That's because we do not allow our brains to process information, and we do not use our brains in the way that we used to before. And I attribute that 5 seconds to AI and the what AI has done, made us, most of us, our brains lazy, because we have stopped reading books. We have stopped reading and processing information that comes off the page. I, for one, used to pat myself on the back having a photographic memory. A photographic memory means that what you see in printed form is registered and stayed with me for an extended period of time. That ability, I find, is being eroded, and it's of great concern to me, and I personally am taking great steps to correct that. Much less if we allow, and that's just me as a human being and as an older individual, much less if we allow AI to fashion the minds of our students and our young people. So with that, I yield my time. I could go on. I looked at the time. The time is far spent. You all have a wonderful day and a very pleasant whatever weekend.
1: Thank you, Brother Coster.
4: Labor Day weekend.
1: Thank you, Brother Coster. So, brethren, it is the general position of our journalists and our presenters that while AI may have a useful purpose in society and the wider community, we are generally opposed to having it infiltrate itself into the New York City public school system at the earliest level, which is pre-K-2, technically all the way to the high school until it's been studied. And according to Attorney Marshall, and as long as we have history, according to Sister Sharon, and I agree with Brother Tony when he says that there was a love in the teacher-student relationship, there are adults today who can tell you who was their favorite teacher and what impact that teacher may have had on their lives and who they turned out to be and what profession they chose. And since, according to Brother Julius, our attention spans in general as individuals and human beings tend to be limited, and you know, our young people with all the distractions in society may even be overpowered and overwhelmed by even more stimulants and other things that will even diminish their attention spans. We want to give them as much opportunity as possible to do the best that they can do, to learn as much as they can within the educational system. So for those and other reasons, we at this time do not believe that AI in the public school system, regardless of how much money the tech companies tend to see the dollar signs and the dollar bills before them, we do feel and agree with Mayor Zoran Mamdani and Chancellor Kumar Samuels that it may not be in the best interest of our student population, and we are going to give that a thumbs down and support the mayor and the city council and the governor and whoever else is relevant in keeping AI not totally out of the New York City public school system, but as limited as is possibly be. Attorney Marshall, any final quick thoughts?
0: Well, I think that I've heard from Sister Tessa, Sharon, Brother Tony, Brother Julius, that it's very important that we investigate and look into all technologies that our children are exposed to ensure whether it's in their best interest to use it, and how to formulate guardrails and guidelines and procedures for its use, so that we can ensure at least that I think that Sister Sharon raised the idea of that children should have a class in literacy instruction so that they can learn how to use this technology wisely and safely. Also, reportedly, students themselves are concerned about AI. They have reportedly detailed some ideas about students not using AI in circumstances, I guess, to get material, but to further their learning process. They should use it to supplement learning, not to just generate ideas and to process and to submit information. Also, students themselves are saying that AI should not be used for bullying, harassment, or libel. And there are a lot of questions and issues surrounding AI. And I think that the mayor's first step into limiting AI is very important. While that gives the rest of the districts an opportunity to look into it, to develop processes and procedures and guardrails to ensure that our students are able to really use their brains, use their minds, develop their creativity, learn in traditional form, as well as utilize AI to supplement their learning.
1: Sister Sharon, thank you, Sister Sharon.
3: Caesar, if I may, please.
1: Yes, Brother Caesar, please.
3: Okay, what I think about AI, to me, it is an assistant, because the last speaker just said, by the end of the day, there will be a test for the kids, and the computer will be not present. So if they don't really know what they are doing, they're not going to pass. It's still the same. The AI should be seen as an assistant. Like, instead of have to go to the library, instead of have to go to look everywhere, so you have everything at your fingerprint. So you just can check and see. By the end of the day, the things have to be in your head. When you go take the test, you're not going to have no computer with you. It's going to be you and you only, no computer. It will be a test. If there is no test, then it's a problem. But if there is a test, you must know the subject that you are doing. The AI just helped you to get the information faster. And you can reason with the AI, like, to further what you want to do. However, once there is a test, I don't think it should be a problem with it. Thank you.
1: So, Brother Caesar, what you're saying is that our students still need foundational teaching in the old, tried and true and proven methods, because when it's time for them to be tested, either the information has to be in their brain, because they're not going to be able to use AI to get the information to pass the test or cheat on the test. So we're all sort of saying the same thing, and you're supporting the idea that both the chancellor and the mayor did the right thing. Is that what you're saying, Brother Caesar?
3: No, like, they should allow the kids to use it, but let them know it is an assistant. It does not replace their brain. You understand? This is what they should let them know, that this is an assistant that you have. It's like you have the library in your house, or all the library in the whole world in your house. When you need things, you go look. If you want to reason, you can help reason. The computer help you reasoning. You understand? That's the way the web is now. You can reason with the web. You understand? So you can find what you want more faster. However, when you go take the test, it's like, you're not going to pass if you don't know what you are doing. You're not going to pass.
1: But the educational tools, Brother Caesar, that's being introduced at the school level is not seen or will be used as an assistant. It will be used as part of teaching tools. And that's the difference, and that's the problem.
4: If I may,
1: Go ahead,
3: it's an assistant, but it means that it's the
1: educational tools that would be rolled out in the school system, it wouldn't be presented as an assistant. They would be actually clicking and using a computer and smart boards in place of teacher learning. That's the problem. That's the issue. That's why the ban is on. Okay, at the college level
3: Now I understand. Yeah. It's like now it's
1: right. That's the problem.
3: It's to protect the teachers. However, just like all the liberal job, the computer going to replace all of them. That's a big problem. The computer will take everybody, even the lawyer. We lose the job.
1: But we're not gonna have a classroom and a robot teaching students. So it won't be in this century. So that's not the real active issue right now. Brother Julius, you had something to say?
4: Yes, I with sees up to a point when he says that the students will have to have the retention of the information in their minds whenever they take a test. But the problem with that, and I believe you have emphasized it, Sister Tessa, is that human beings are inherently lazy, and they will always look for the easiest way out. It's just like you could think of anything, electricity or whatever. It will always look for the easiest path to follow. And that path, why should I use my brains when I am when I have access to something that I could just click or punch in? I use AI just about every single day. Up to today, I must have used AI about 3-4 times to look up information. But that is limiting me and my ability to think, because guess what? I am not searching, going through books and searching pages of stuff to come up with the right answer, which in doing that, which would enhance my ability to think, enhance my ability to retain information, enhance my ability to process information. It's not happening. I am, again, I said, like I said before, I have to stop myself from going the easier route, which is just clicking on AI or speaking into the AI thing on my phone, and the information pops up. It not only pops up, but I don't have to read it. It speaks back to me. So, folks, again, the topic was AI in schools. I do believe it would be a hindrance as opposed to enhancing our kids' mental faculties. And
1: thank you, Brother Costa. Quick now, very, very quickly, Sister Sharon. Are you able to speak on the role of UFT in the position that was taken by the Chancellor and the Mayor? Sister Sharon? Okay. All right. Sister Sharon? Okay, she's not with us. Okay, thank you. Back to you, Bishop.
5: Thank you so much, my journalists, for the confirmation of the point that I do think that AI would be an hindrance to our children in our education system and not a help. They need to use their own minds, their own imaginations, their own thoughts. They should be able to retain and read and use what God gives them, senses. And yes, the mayor made a very, very good decision. And like one of our journalists said, they should be up to high school, but I guess he stopped at the eighth grade. But as long as there's a beginning, there must be an end. So, my people, today was a great day, a wonderful day. Enjoy yourselves on the parkway, those of you that is going to the carnival. And, you know, remember that in Christ, like our inspirator said, there is hope. So have a wonderful weekend. And don't forget, he does mention broadcast next week at 1 p.m. Thanks, Missionary Hyacinth. You're always there and our greatest inspiration. And my engineer, thank you for joining us today in our debate. And God bless everyone. Until next week, Saturday, stand strong. And don't be afraid. God bless you.
6: God bless you. Amen. Amen.

0: Vous écoutez New York Créole.
1: Yeah, baby. You know, this is our secret. Don't let it go out.